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8: And this morning we get the headline that an attorney for Jaden Daniels sent a letter dated August 5th to the LSU Athletic Department that ESPN got a copy of. It says LSU can't use Daniels' name, image, and likeness anymore, references a prior contract with the school, and at the core of the complaint, LSU sophomore they're letting their sophomore cornerback DJ Pickett wear the number 5, the number that Daniels wore during his 2023 Heisman winning season. A statement from Daniels spokesperson says the family feels, quote, deeply disappointed and profoundly disrespected. They thought the number would stay a part of LSU's legacy and be protected given what he did there. Made it clear he didn't want the number given to another player and expected that wish to be honored. And the statement frames the reassignment as a failure to recognize what he accomplished. So this number, apparently, according to Brian Kelly and Lane Kiffin, had been promised to DJ Pickett during recruiting. Kelly originally didn't go and deliver on that promise, but now Lane Kiffin feels like he needed to. So setting that aside, what do you make of this complaint for Jaden Daniels? Is there anything justifying a move that right now I am seeing universally get torn to shreds on the internet and otherwise?
9: It's embarrassing. It's absolutely positively embarrassing. And I don't know where Jaden Daniels sits on this, if he was talked into this, if he led this. I have no idea. But it is really, really embarrassing. You laid it out. The kid wore number 3 last year because Brian Kelly didn't, adhere to the promise and let him wear 5. Lane Kiffin basically washed his hands of it. He punches piloted it and said, hey, I wasn't here. It was promised to him. He's going to wear number 5. He gets number 5. Now, for context, Joe Burrow's number has not been worn. Not retired.
8: Yes.
9: Has not been worn.
8: Which we'll get to that distinction at LSU in a second.
9: Exactly, which is, this is an LSU problem. But since 2019, nobody has worn that number at all. As part of the decease and deceased letter, cease and desist letter.
8: Deceased letter.
9: Yeah, deceased letter. This should be a deceased letter. It should be buried. Daniels' contract with LSU permitted the school to use his name, image, and likeness for 180 days beyond his final game in college. Now, last I checked, that ended a long time ago. He's been out of college for more than 180 days, so you don't get that anymore. And your jersey's not retired. And again, we'll get to the other part of this, but again, all I can say is this is petty and embarrassing for the Daniels group. Here, and I wish Jaden Daniels would just come out and say, hey, no, we're not doing this. I mean, my jersey's not retired, which again at LSU maybe doesn't mean anything. Let this kid wear it and make some NIL money, don't care. I mean, again, the word I use, embarrassing.
8: This just doesn't invite any conversations that you could or should want if you're Jaden Daniels, right?
9: No.
8: This is usually an argument you want other people to make on your behalf. You want LSU fans indignant that someone was given the number of a Heisman Trophy winner at that school. And instead, what you've done is, and especially with the statement, invited a comparison that's not going to be a winner for you. Like, Jaden Daniels is one of 3 Heisman Trophy winners in LSU's history. That is an incredible accomplishment. Wanting to be treated the same as Joe Burrow, who not only won a national championship there, but authored one of the best college football seasons of the 21st century, isn't a comparison that's going to be a winning value proposition for you. So I certainly don't think that works. And then there is the notion of whose number is retired not. So in the ESPN article about this, Mark Schlabaugh, by the way, going to join us, who wrote this article, so we can check in with him on this. LSU has 4 numbers retired at their school.
9: Football.
8: For football numbers.
9: Football.
8: 20, 37, 21, and 4. And the number 20 worn by Billy Cannon, who was also a Heisman Trophy winner and a national champion, the first in LSU's history, is the only one that's not currently worn. So every other one of those 4 retired numbers is currently issued on the LSU roster. One of them's worn by 2 guys on offense and on defense. So again, LSU has this weird thing, because like I went and checked, USC's got 8 numbers retired. They retire all their Heisman Trophy winners' numbers. And those are actually not issued. Like, that is a hard line drawn in the sand. For LSU, you got 4 retired numbers, 3 of which are currently being worn. So the idea that you've got shadow retired numbers, even for guys that like Cannon have that Heisman Trophy distinction, is happening in a place where at best the lines are blurry on this.
9: Again, embarrassing for LSU, because there's retired and permanently retired. Only Billy Cannon is permanently retired for football. They have some others that are permanently retired. Basketball, Bob Pettit, Shaquille O'Neal, Pete Maravich. And then actually the former Tigers baseball coach and athletic director, Skip Bertman's number 15, is permanently retired. So
8: coach with a number. That's a coach with a number,
9: yeah. So those can't be worn again. As Mike mentioned, four football players' numbers retired, one permanently retired. So you can have a retired number that's still worn. Again, what the hell are we doing? What are we doing?
8: That reminds me of the Few Good Men scene. I strenuously object. My number is retired, but not really. This is why the Ring of Honor solves all your problems.
9: Yes.
8: It's great. You still get the numbers in use, and everyone winds up happy with this. I'm with you, I think, and I wonder if Jaden Daniels, after seeing the response to this, can read the tea leaves and say, hey, maybe I was given some bad advice, come out and say, I have no problem with him wearing the number. I love my time at LSU. Right. Because the other part of this is, you go and have success at a place like LSU, that's a great fan base and school alma mater to have at your disposal. A place where Jaden Daniels only spent 2 years of his college career was at ASU before that.
9: Right.
8: The last thing you want to do is to either alienate those people entirely, which maybe it won't go that far because you still accomplished a lot, but at the very least to then invite any negative conversation around your time at LSU that was incredibly fulfilling, gave them another Heisman Trophy winner, but still ultimately fell short of a championship. And a lot of the LSU response I've seen to this is that's the dividing line when you're talking about a Joe Burrow, a Cannon, and then a Jaden Daniels.
9: Right, right. That's exactly right. Again, I can't believe this saw the light of day. I really can't, and I hope it's tamped out pretty quickly because it's just a ridiculous story.
8: Yeah, 888-729-3776, 888-SAY-ESPN. How do you feel about Jaden Daniels?
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17: A little bit warmer today with sunshine, but don't rule out a shower or thunderstorm. I'm Ed McIntosh from Q2. We'll likely make it up to the mid to lower 80s today, gradually becoming sunny through the afternoon with a light west breeze, but clouds increase, bringing a chance of a shower or thunderstorm through the evening hours and maybe a slight chance overnight. 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
18: Seattle has taken a 2-1 lead as they continue to play in Houston. Earlier, the Brewers took down the Dodgers 6-2. That's 3 out of 4 Milwaukee takes in L.A. Also, the Braves beat the Diamondbacks 5-3. Padres shut out the Guardians 5-0. Phillies over the Twins 7-5. San Diego and Philadelphia up by 1 over Arizona in the NL wildcard race. It was the Cardinals blowing out the Cubs 11-4. Yankees beat the Blue Jays 4-3. Pirates over the Red Sox 8-3. In the WNBA, the Fever needed overtime to get a victory in Atlanta.
19: Mitchell will let it wind. Mitchell on the drive, trying to take Reese. Mitchell lays it in! 2-possession lead for Indiana and a 19th straight game with 20 for Kelsey Mitchell.
18: That call on ESPN is the Fever going to win 95-91. Sky over the Storm 82-80. And right now on ESPN and Disney Plus, the Mercury on top of the Fire 59-50.
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0: to a sweep of the Tigers capped off on Sunday. 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
1: 1-1. Hit in the air to left. It is deep. Back on it, Malgieri. This baby will go. A two-run homer to the opposite way. And the Sox lead 6-4.
2: Number two.
0: North of the border, Ben writes that the Yankees avoided a sweep at the hands of the Blue Jays and widened their lead atop the AL wildcard standings. The call from the YES Network.
3: The 2-0. Driven deep to right field. Going back, Lucas on the track, looking up. See ya! That's how you make up for an error. A two-run home run, and the Yankees lead 4-2.
2: Number one.
0: Finally to the hardwood at a thrilling back-and-forth affair in the WNBA in Atlanta. It went to overtime before Kelsey Mitchell and the Fever outlasted the Dream, as heard on ESPN.
1: Mitchell will let it wind. Mitchell on the drive. Trying to take Reese. Mitchell weighs in! Two-possession lead for Indiana and a 19th straight game with 20 for Kelsey Mitchell.
4: Fever wind up scoring more than 95 again. You know who's not scoring a lot? That's next. 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
9: 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The New York Giants.
11: The New York Giants are expecting to turn it around this season under new coach John Harbaugh. He brings some much-needed stability and a track record of success. A big reason Harbaugh came to New York was quarterback Jackson Dart. Despite a slow start to the summer, he's convinced they can win with him at quarterback. It helps that star wide receiver Malik Nabers is trending towards being ready for week one against the Cowboys following a torn ACL last year. Despite 7 wins in the past 2 seasons combined, there are now expectations for this Giants team. With a coach and a quarterback that people believe in, the over-under is 7.5 wins.
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0: fight like hell. 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
13: Mark Tauscher, Packers Hall of Famer, ESPN Milwaukee, joining us here. I was back in Madison last year as well, and Evan Cohen and Michelle Smallman took me to Tornado Room. I did go.
14: He goes there, and he'll get, like, shrimp. I'm like, you're going to a supper
13: what?
14: Steakhouse.
13: Yeah.
14: But that's it. Yeah, no, you always get shrimp.
15: What the ever-loving, you're a great steakhouse, and you're
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15: It's
13: great
15: 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Cohen.
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17: 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That's the other thing. What if he gets injured? 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
1: The pitch is a ball that kind of one challenges.
2: So not only was it a ball initially, he then was like, well, I did my celebration, got to challenge it, and then it was still called a ball.
3: Now, Mets have won 3 games in a row, so we'll start with that.
4: Mm-hmm.
3: You were sighing over this. Why?
4: I was close enough to give it to him.
3: So because he celebrated, you're like, just give it to him.
2: That's not how it works.
3: Yeah. Kmart would be a great replay official.
4: It was close,
5: Listen,
4: baseball purists probably hate it. I love it all. I love bat flips. I love stare downs. I love fights. I love all the things.
3: But
4: so
3: when it happens, that's the thing. That was not a strikeout.
4: I know, but the kid's already up in the air. What is he supposed to do?
3: Oh, I understand that.
4: I love it.
2: That's the thing. How does he time it? Like, if it is close, he's already jumping by the time the ball hits the glove. This is going to happen to him a few times.
3: It's the Mets. Don't worry. At some point, he's going to come down wrong, unfortunately.
4: Stop.
2: That's what I keep thinking. Like, he's landing.
3: This is my whole life.
4: That's worse than anything that's been uttered on the show. That's horrible.
2: I don't think that's that bad. He's jumping really high in the air and landing like sideways on his foot and bending his knee.
3: You're writing out your will as a kindergarten.
4: No, I wasn't.
5: That's also very dark.
4: I wasn't writing out my will. I was thinking about my friend dying. That's different.
3: Oh, in that case, great.
4: That's what made me sad.
3: All right, Cam, last one. You had something with the Blue Jays and their fantasy football tradition.
2: Yes, so each Blue Jay who's in this fantasy football league that Max Scherzer runs assigns a support staff member to throw a pitch for them, and whoever throws the fastest pitch gets the top of the order and on down from there. So they're kind of like, you know, putting out these draft orders for the workers to determine for them.
3: The workers, some way of saying it.
4: Okay.
3: I like that. We should do that. I'll pitch everybody here.
2: I can throw
3: the goal is coming up next. We are on a Tuesday. We're on Sports Night, presented by Progressive.
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8: With all things Montana sports on the Northern News Network, I'm Ken Adelblue. As is typically the case, expectations are high in Grizz Nation as the University of Montana football squad prepares for its first game of the 2026-27 campaign. Much of the high regard heading into the season lies on the shoulders of returning All-American quarterback Haley Ayotte. The previous season will be a hard act to follow, but head coach Bobby Kennedy seems confident his quarterback will shine even brighter this year, although there is plenty of work to do.
9: I think he's got to become a little more vocal with his leadership, but there's no doubt the guys respect him, and he's throwing the ball well, and he's getting them in and out of the huddle, so I'm pleased with where he is, but he's got growth.
8: Kennedy's charge seems to be taken to heart by the returning senior quarterback.
10: Be more vocal, trying to take charge, lead the offense, try to motivate the guys, get everyone else to play better, motivate them, and I think if I can do that and just help everyone around me, then I think we'll be in good shape.
8: In terms of his mentality heading into the season, Ayotte says nothing has really changed.
10: I'm always hard on myself if I make a mistake or not, so I'm always hard on myself to get better, constantly never being complacent. So I hold myself to a standard.
8: The Grizz, who are ranked second in the nation heading into the first game behind defending FCS national champion Montana State, opens up the season at home against Drake on September 5th.
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1: Montana's bid for its first Little League World Series appearance since 2011 has come to an end. The Billings Big Sky All-Stars fell to Nevada's Paseo Verde 9-2 Friday in the Mountain Region Championship game in San Bernardino, California. The loss ended an impressive tournament run for Montana, while Paseo Verde advances to the Little League World Series in Williamsport, Pennsylvania. And the summer break ended a bit early for a select group of Montana high school students as practice began for fall prep sports on Friday. Athletes headed outside in football, golf, cross-country, and soccer, while high school volleyball heads into its first full week of practice. With all things Montana sports, Ken Adelblue, Northern News Network.
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0: goes out there and plays, let's not say the best version of Kyler that we've seen, but at least the above average version that we've gotten in the past.
1: This offense, make no mistake, is going to be better. I mentioned the two receivers. They also got Juwan Jennings as well, who, by the way, is a hell of a blocker in the run game. You talk about wide receivers blocking downfield. The offense is going to be better, without question. And the defense, all you need to say is Brian Flores, who runs that defense. Their defense, except against the run, they gave up a lot of yards on the ground. 49 sacks. This defense was basically top five in the major categories, except against the run. Now you lose Jamal Adams with the knee. You wonder, is Harrison Smith going to come back and man that safety position for like his 30th year? But this defense, the defense is special. The offense is going to get better. So it's going to make this even a more competitive division than it already is, as the most competitive division of all four teams.
0: Yeah, this is a defense for the Vikings you mentioned. Has a distinct identity, but is going to look a lot different. Went from one of the older defenses around the NFL, and the Harrison Smith veteran status of will he, won't he coming into play is important to note there. A lot of young players now getting ready to take up the mantle, which means could be a learning curve, but also could be a higher ceiling now with some of that ability there. So plenty to keep an eye on for this Vikings team where, excuse me, I'm not really sure where to slot them in this. I would probably still err on the side of Detroit, who, if they get the offensive line right, has so many pieces that you've learned to count on. Green Bay and all of the hope around Jordan Love for this year. The Chicago defense gives me some pause. Minnesota kind of slotting in that 3-4 spot potentially right now in terms of the expectations early on. We will continue with our two-a-days with the Giants in the next hour. Coming up next, though, how are you supposed to handle one of the best rivalries in the sport? Two very different schools of thought we can get to. As you can watch the Golics here on ESPN+, head over to the ESPN app, click watch, and look for the Golics and enjoy. That's next here on ESPN Radio.
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19: Warm and dry today, a chance of scattered storms tonight and tomorrow. I'm Ed McIntosh from Q2. Up into the mid-80s and mostly sunny with a light variable breeze today. Pretty nice day. Clouds increase tonight, bringing a chance of showers and thunderstorms to the evening, overnight, and again on Tuesday. Tomorrow, a high close to 80. You can't sleep because the house won't cool down, and opening a window means smoke, pollen, and wind. 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

0: Because there's a lot of weight on the game. There's a lot of weight on the game, and we know coaches, they want to be streamlined where you're only thinking about the game and nothing else. So I do understand this move.
1: Well, we are only thinking about the games here on the Golics. Coming up next in hour number two, we're going to take a look at which team could win enough of their games to go from worst to first in the NFL this upcoming season. That's all here, hour number two on the Golics on ESPN Radio.
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0: This is the story of a very special woman. 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Her knowledge was limitless and still is. She could also make monsters disappear, especially those that lurked in the shadows under the bed. Once, this woman put back together a teenage girl's broken heart, which had been shattered in a thousand pieces. Just
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0: by
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0: football giants, the New York Giants. The New York Giants, as new head coach John Harbaugh now famously said in a viral clip that the internet made fun of for a good couple of days. But that is the big story. 4-13 last year. They make the move off Brian Daboll. And they make one of the hires of the offseason. I think so many people weren't sure if the Ravens would actually pull the trigger on that. Kevin Stefanski going to Atlanta felt like a coup for him to get out of the Cleveland Browns, but the Giants hiring a Super Bowl champion winning head coach in John Harbaugh, long respected around the league, felt like a massive shift for them. So we talked a bit about their preseason earlier in the show, Jackson Dart going into the injury attempt, which felt very inauspicious given last year. So first off, Dad, what kind of difference does a guy like John Harbaugh coming into the building in a place that's been searching for that next head coach for a while make for just the franchise and the organizational stability?
1: Well, I mean, he's going to instill toughness. He's run practices harder, OTAs harder. You know, everything he ran has been a more physical presence. He's a big lines of scrimmage guy, O-line and D-line. He firmly believes you are built from the lines back, and he wants to play smash mouth football. So that's what he's bringing. He's bringing that attitude that says, you know, you're going to play us, and it's going to be an ice bag game. You're going to need one after this game, win or lose, our opponent. So we'll see. Listen, we always talk about the quarterback. It hinges on the development of Jackson Dart. As I mentioned, they had the fifth best rushing attack, but it was by committee. The leading rusher was Tyrone Tracy with 740 yards. They had three other rushers, including Jackson Dart, with a little over 400 yards. Jackson Dart led the way with 9 rushing touchdowns. So it was still fifth in the league, so they still got it done, but it was more by committee. But a lot of it is going to start on, will Jackson Dart protect himself a little more? How does Malik Nabers come back from the knee injury? And from the defensive standpoint, you know, their defensive stats weren't great by any stretch. They were awful against the run. We kept talking about their pass rush, the pass rushers they had. Well, they were past midpoint 17th in the league in sacks. So it wasn't what they thought it would be, and they could not stop the run. So in comes an influx of players to help with the run on defense, the rush defense, and certainly offense. And as I mentioned before, I think a guy who is going to be a linchpin is Isaiah Likely. Tight ends are always a security blanket for a quarterback. Isaiah Likely, one of the more than a few players coming over from the Baltimore Ravens, I think it's going to be huge for this Giants offense.
0: You have failed to mention the most important one and the greatest indicator of the physicality that John Harbaugh courts as I look down the depth chart and see Pat Ricard's name lining up for the New York Giants. I just love when coaches take their fullback with them. Mike McDaniel did the same thing, going to Los Angeles with the Chargers, leaving Miami. It's just nice to know that there are still people keeping that position alive in the way that it deserves, given that. But you're right. I look at this Giants team, and I think the reason to be excited is you've got so many players that feel like they can be a part of your future, right? Malik Nabers, if he comes back and healthy, is one of the best receivers in the NFL. Jackson Dart showed you enough in that first season to get you excited about what he's capable of. Defensively, having Abdul Carter, who number changed to 3, awesome. Stock up, moving over from 51 here. Big fan of that after some of the number controversy for him coming out of college. I love an edge rusher in a sleek single-digit number like that. And you pair him with Thibodeau, with Brian Burns on the other side, with Arvell Reese at linebacker. Again, I still don't know if they're going to be able to stop the run this year. DJ Reader, God's strongest soldier, good luck, brother, trying to do what Dexter Lawrence couldn't last year. If that's a year away, I think what you're hoping is, like you said, Bo Nix, God, feels very similar to that. Jackson Dart stays upright long enough to make the development you need in year two. Francis Maui-Noah and the rest of the offensive line come together around him. You get the offense up and running around your quarterback, and then defensively, you just want to see those stars make a few plays every now and then so that when you do finally have the horses to run on the outside at corner, on the inside on the D-line to stop the run, then all of a sudden, I think you've got the right building blocks in terms of players with star potential for the future.
1: The weapons is I need to see how that position develops. right? As I mentioned,
0: talking about the weapons of wide receiver.
1: And I think Isaiah Likely, like I said, is going to be a monster there. Wandale Robinson is gone. He led the team in receptions last year. You don't know how Malik Nabers is coming back from the knee injury, right? You hope he can come back. You have Darius Slayton. You picked up Calvin Austin. And let's see who else steps up. Darnell Mooney, Juju Smith-Schuster, Malachi Fields, the kid, the big kid from Notre Dame, had a
0: great touchdown catch.
1: Had a nice high-point touchdown catch. So who else can they have some depth at that wide receiver position?
0: Yeah, we talked a little bit earlier in the show about teams that could go from worst to first in their division and the Giants having that opportunity this year in the NFC East. Ultimately, I just think Philadelphia, the defense is just too high of a standard to clear right now. The Cowboys, the offense, and where it could be. Washington feels like kind of a wild card right now, especially after the interview to Tunsil on the offensive line. I'm not going to pick the Giants to win the division by any stretch. I doubt I'm going to pick them to make the playoffs, but I think the progress you can see this year is still so tied around Jackson Dart and just keeping him healthy long enough to see if this can be your guy. If he comes out as your answer, I think, again, you got the building blocks in the right spots to take a step forward in 2026 and to feel good about your future with a head coach that's been there and done that. You're not having anyone else learning on the job anymore how to be a head man in the NFL. He knows how to do this. He's done it at a high level for a long time. And, you know, listen, like a maybe recently divorced dad, he's getting back into the dating scene for the first time in a while. That first scene where he's in front of the team talking about the New York Giants wasn't his best effort, but you got to learn how to flirt again when you're back out here having a text game instead of doing whatever you guys did back in the day, call someone on the landline. I don't know what dating was like for old people, but either way, he's getting used to it now. Life is good. You're not going to have to worry about that again, so don't.
1: No.
0: You're fine. Don't God, worry about
1: no.
0: it. You just leave that all behind. 888-729-3776. 888-SAY-ESPN. All right, coming up next, something happened in the world of sports this weekend for only the second time since 2010. We'll find out what that is as we crack open some leftovers and finish off the show right here on the Golics.
2: Hey, this is Rich Eisen. 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And Major League Baseball races are heating up. We'll hit on that on Monday's Rich Eisen Show on Disney Plus, the ESPN app, and ESPN Radio.
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8: 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I'm Scott Fredericks. 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
12: Warm and dry today, a chance of scattered storms tonight and tomorrow. I'm Ed McIntosh from Q2. Up into the mid-80s and mostly sunny with a light variable breeze today. Pretty nice day. Clouds increase tonight, bringing a chance of showers and thunderstorms to the evening, overnight, and again on Tuesday. Tomorrow, a high close to 80. 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
1: 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I'm Scott Fredericks. To baseball, the Billings Mustangs erased a 7-run deficit on Sunday afternoon, scoring 11 unanswered runs to rally past the Glacier Range Riders 12-8 at Dealer Park. Billings will enjoy a day off today before heading to Great Falls for a 6-game series against the Great Falls Voyagers beginning tomorrow night. First pitch is scheduled at 6:30. It was a successful second year for Rodeo Billings at Montana Fair that wrapped up on Saturday. Nonstop locals Johnny Day with some highlights from Saturday night's rodeo.
2: Bareback riding, Great Falls 19-year-old Wyatt Warnicki sets a new arena record with a 91 to win the event and stun the crowd. 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

0: heading to Great Falls for a six-game series against the Great Falls Voyagers beginning tomorrow night. First pitch is scheduled at 6:30. It was a successful second year for Rodeo Billings at Montana Fair that wrapped up on Saturday. Nonstop Locals Johnny Day with some highlights from Saturday night's rodeo.
1: Bareback riding, Great Falls 19-year-old Wyatt Warnicki sets a new arena record with a 91 to win the event and stun the crowd. Steer wrestling, Trevor Johnson wins the event at 3.8 seconds.
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12: 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Titans head coach Robert Saleh. Coming up, ESPN Cowboys reporter Todd Archer. And now, it's Rich Eisen.

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11: Victor deployed for the first time to Afghanistan in 2003. At 4 in the morning, my phone rang. 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
14: I'm Nick DeLuca. College football around the corner. Preseason rankings are here. Ohio State and Oregon 1-2 in the AP Top 25, giving the Big Ten the top two teams in the preseason for the first time in 65 years and just the second time ever. Buckeyes receiving 40 first place votes. Oregon receiving 14. Ohio State will go into a season ranked number one for the ninth time in the first since 2015. Georgia, Notre Dame, and Texas rounding out the top five. Elsewhere, the NBA reportedly has found no evidence of Clippers owner Steve Ballmer funneling money through sponsors to Kawhi Leonard to circumvent the salary cap. League investigation centered on whether the team's introduction of Leonard to team sponsors constitutes a violation of the league's salary cap rules. Investigation remains ongoing, with the trade sending Leonard to the Raptors on hold. Jets running back Breece Hall suffering an injury at practice today. Head coach Aaron Glenn calling Hall day-to-day with a groin injury.
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2: That's going to redshirt, that's not going to help your football team when you're going into a season trying to win a title in the twilight of Matthew Stafford's career. What's the point of using a first-round pick, which amounts to a luxury, on a guy that's not going to help you win?
3: But,
2: and everybody says, well, we mortgage future assets to bring over Myles Garrett. Well and true, that's true. But it still doesn't negate the fact that you could have used said first-round draft pick on a player that could help you this season. Everybody says, well, where are you going to go? What player would you... Anybody, quite literally anybody, because if you don't win the title this year, everybody will go back and look at the opportunity cost that's associated with Ty Simpson and wonder whether or not a player that you could have taken with the 14th overall pick would have actually helped your team and put your team over the top.
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0: And you wonder why we're single.

Reggae Monday. Freddie and Harry, and we are here. I'm Freddie Coleman. He's David Dennis Jr. in for Harry Douglas, presented by Progressive Insurance and the ESPN app, Sirius XM Channel 80, as well as tune in, always tell that smart speaker to play ESPN Radio. Now, brother David Dennis Jr., his native town, his native city is Atlanta, Georgia. It seems that David Dennis Jr. and one Shannon Penn were together in Atlanta Harmony last week.

0: Swag Surf in Atlanta during this party, because the last time I remember the Swag Surfing in Atlanta, it wasn't so hot. Was it, David?
1: No, it was not.
0: David, it wasn't too hot. Can you tell the folks who don't know?
2: It was a sad surf.
1: It was
2: a sad surf. Them boys were down 73.5 points from New York Knicks and had to swag surf.
1: They were probably They were probably the Rhythmless Nation swag surf.
2: Oh, man. It was bad. It was bad.
1: It was glorious as a New York Knicks fan to see that lack of swag surfing after the beatdown in Game 6, courtesy of my Knicks against the Atlanta Hawks. Here's David Dennis Jr. and Valerie Douglas. I'm Freddie Coleman. Welcome to Red Game Monday, Freddie and Harry on ESPN Radio, the ESPN app, and Sirius XM Channel 80. You're going to hear why the word puzzled could have a lot to do with the success or lack thereof for the Giants in year one under John Harbaugh. We'll get to that puzzle after you get this word from David Dennis Jr. and 5-Hour Energy, baby.
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6: Shohei Ohtani's interpreter was fired today. Ipe Mitsuhara ran up gambling debts to a Southern California bookmaking operation.
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11: 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This is Rocky Erickson with Montana Sports. Today's sponsor, Stockman Bank. A year ago, Billings West and Glacier faced off in a state AA football title game. Glacier came out on top, winning 16-3. Well, last Friday, on the first day of high school football practice, I checked in with both coaches to find out how many they had out for football for this 2026 season. Head coach Grady Bennett at Glacier has 127 players. At Billings West, the state's largest high school, Rob Stanton is at 160. Now, 160 sounds impressive, but some 10 years ago, West High averaged over 200. Those were the days when they also had a sophomore program to go along with the freshman JV and varsity. Sad, but today there's even a couple of AA programs that do not have a junior varsity team. Speaking of my friend Rob Stanton, the head coach at Billings West, this will be his 12th and last season with the Golden Bears. Rob's brother Pete, the athletic director and head football coach at Dickinson State, convinced his little brother to become the head track coach at Dickinson State. No question, Rob will be missed at West High. During his first 11 seasons, Billings West never did have a losing season, qualified for the playoffs every year, and put together an overall win-loss record of 91-32, a winning percentage of 74%. Under Stanton, Billings West advanced to the state AA football title 4 times, winning it all in 2018. Keep in mind, Rob Stanton's also an outstanding teacher, the only high school instructor in the state who teaches a genocide class. Rob has taken several student trips to Auschwitz death camp in Poland. Coach Stanton is working with the administration to start a genocide class at Dickinson State.
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11: 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The Bulldogs went 3-7 a year ago and have a new quarterback in Coach Gray's son, Raider. 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